0: And you're on Small Change. You're on Small Change.
1: Oh, shoot. We're talking what the name of it. We got the Eagles.
0: Well, no, that's not the name. I'm looking. Take it easy. Yes, you get a half a ding, but that's not the singer. This is the person that wrote it, and it came out before the Eagles.
1: How about John Henley?
0: Nope.
1: John Henley.
0: Nope. Nope.
1: All right, we're out.
0: Thanks. You're on Small Change.
2: Hi. Is it Jackson Brown?
0: Jackson Brown. Good job. He wrote Take It Easy, and then the Eagles became a number one hit with it. Where are you calling from?
2: We're calling from Bog End, Wisconsin.
0: All righty. Good to hear from you. Thanks.
3: Where are you calling from?
2: Yep.
0: All right, everybody had Jackson Brown there. We'll try this one here.

0: Yeah, small change.
1: Little Red Corvette by Prince.
0: No, that's not it. Thanks. Where are you calling from?
1: Oh, North Shore of Sag.
0: All right. Thanks for playing.
1: Thanks. Bye.
0: You're on small change.
2: Hi. Was that Pet Shop Boys?
0: That's the name of the group, yes. Ding, ding. What's the name of the song?
2: Pet Shop Boys. I'm West End Girls.
0: You got it. Good job. Where are you calling from?
2: All right. Ball game, Wisconsin.
0: All right. Thanks for playing. All right. Good job, everybody. We'll go on to the next one here.

And that was Paul Simon with Graceland. And before that was Julie Garland, Over the Rainbow. And we started off with Andrew Sisters, Boogie Woogie Bugle Boy. The time is 8:31, and this is Boomer Jam on WTIP. Some of you may be saying that doesn't sound like the regular Boomer Jam, but like I said at the start of the show, this was something that CBS Sunday Morning put together for the 250th birthday of America, and they wanted to do a playlist. So I went and grabbed a few of the songs. Hope you enjoy it.

And that was Big Brother and the Holding Company, featuring Janis Joplin, Peace of My Heart. And before that was Carly Simon, You're So Vain. And we started off with Chuck Berry, You Never Can Tell. Early giving for WTIP's Summer Memory Drive has begun. Every gift will

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If you're not from New Orleans, let me hear you scream. I hope you're feeling better now, like my homegirls do. 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

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We're buying a home. I'm a partner. I'm a friend. I'm your crush from 2005. 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

right at the Ferris wheel. 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I'm 26.

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Portraits been torn by broken glass in the frame, and you've taken the pages out of all your friends.

we've drifted apart without microgravity. Microgravity.

products that the Weather Service can issue, just like the slew of other headlines that we've got. So there's both a heat advisory and an excessive heat warning that are the two things you might see come out from the Weather Service. Classically, these used to just be based on either pure air temperature or the heat index. So as a reminder, as a refresher, the heat index uses temperature and relative humidity. So it kind of tries to attempt to quantify the body's ability to evaporate and cool in heat, because if it's a lot more moist outside, we tend to struggle with that. It does, however, assume a shady location and a person at rest, so it might not be taking in all of the possible parameters. And so in recent years, we've actually seen a lot of updated guidance to the criteria that we use in order to issue those heat advisories and excessive heat warnings. And it's different depending on where you are in the country, because what's hot to someone who lives next to Lake Superior is not the same as someone who lives in Alabama, for example. So up in our neck of the woods, we have kind of the lowest criteria for heat advisories and warnings versus what they do further south. So our office covering northeast Minnesota and northwest Wisconsin, for us, we look at a couple different things for our different criteria. One of them still is that heat index. And so that's kind of where we start. And classically, that's what like the feels like temperature is that you might see. That's where that is coming from. For us, heat advisory is a heat index of 95 degrees, which is pretty warm up there, but then we combine a couple other things in it. So we combine something called the wet bulb globe temperature, so WBGT, wet bulb globe temp, and then also something called heat risk, which is a calculation that we do on the Weather Service side. So the wet bulb globe temp, again, as a refresher, this is kind of, it's almost the latest and greatest new variation of heat index that goes a lot further. It's a different measurement of heat stress on the body, taking into account things like air temperature and humidity, but also wind speed, if you're in sunlight or not, what that sun angle is. So, of course, at this time of year, you know, we have a much higher sun angle than we do in the winter, cloud cover, all of those things. So, and it's assuming that you're probably out in the sun and working or exercising. So the wet bulb globe temp is classically used by high school sport leagues, for example, to determine if they need to take breaks frequently or cancel practice or things like that. So for a heat advisory, we use a wet bulb globe temp limit of 79 degrees Fahrenheit, which kind of hard to quantify exactly, like, what the heck does that mean? But if you're getting up in the 70s and 80s, it's extremely uncomfortable, especially for those of us who are not heat acclimated, thanks to Lake Superior. And then heat risk is kind of a separate calculation that the Weather Service has created. You can just Google, like, Weather Service heat risk and see a map of what it is across the whole country. But this is something that is trying to combine even more factors and put it into sort of a green, yellow, orange, red, magenta sort of color scale, just based on how hazardous it is. So that's taking in, again, what's the temperature, what's the humidity, but then we add on some other things to that, which is kind of the climatology. So are the temperatures for this time of year, you know, are they really rare for early June or just rare for any time of the year? And we look at both afternoon highs and overnight lows in that product, which is really critical, because often our heat headlines tend to just look at how hot it's going to get. But if we can't cool down at night, that really places a lot of stress on the body, especially when we're in an area like northern Minnesota where there isn't as much air conditioning and infrastructure. We look at that as well. And then the heat risk product also takes into account the duration of the heat. So is this going to be one day where it's really, really uncomfortable and we cool back down? Or are we going to be dealing with this over a period of 3-5 days or a week or more, something like that? And so the output from that is kind of minor, moderate, major, and extreme levels that have different classifications of who that might affect, maybe just those who are extremely sensitive to heat, or it might affect everybody, might start to affect infrastructure, things like that. So our heat advisory is heat index of 95 degrees, wet bulb globe temp of 79, and the heat risk of moderate or more. And at moderate heat risk, that kind of affects those who are sensitive to heat and especially those who are without proper cooling or hydration, things like that. I will say that if we are expected to have heat advisory criteria for 3 days or more, that's when we're actually going to consider a warning. So it might not be as hot and terrible,
but that's going to go on for a period of time that's really going to start to get

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I hope you're feeling better now, like my homegirls do. 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

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On va la faire quelque chose d'autre. We're going to do another one then. This one is really a Lent song, you know. You couldn't play no the music with musical instruments during Lent.

Hey, Rockaway. Hey, hey. Hey, Rockaway. Hey, hey. Hey, Rockaway. Hey, hey. Hey, Rockaway. Hey, hey. Hey, Rockaway.

sometimes. The blues will make it feel like it's a law. Everything. Help me out, Sun Pie.

0: Hall, recorded in 2003 and released in 2014, and then finally Authority Song off of Plain Spoken from the Chicago Theater, which was released in 2018. It is currently 63 degrees at the harbor in Grand Marais, 70 and sunny up at the airport, winds 9 miles per hour.
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0: Started out with Red, White, and Blue off of Live in Atlantic City, which came out in 2018, and Call Me the Breeze off of One More from the Road, which was released in 1976. 64 degrees at the harbor in Grand Marais, 70 and sunny up at the airport. Of the forecast at the top of the hour at 2 before Jazz Club.
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0: Well, as usual, I've overbooked myself, so we're going to eject a couple songs, but here's a couple from Fleetwood Mac.
2: We'd like to do a new one from our latest album, which is an acoustic song from Stevie Nicks. It's called Landslide.

Ahmad Jamal with the title track from his 1970 album, The Awakening. Also in that trio was Jamil Nasser on the bass and Frank Gant playing the drums. Jamal also wrote the music for the first track that we heard, which was called Ahmad's Blues by the Miles Davis Quintet's rhythm section. Philly Joe Jones on the drums, Paul Chambers bass, and Red Garland leading the trio on the piano. And that was off the Working album.

We started that set with Bud Powell and a song called Celia. Bud Powell had a troubled and a chaotic and all too short career, but it said that he influenced just about all the pianists who came afterwards. Then we heard from my favorite Duke Ellington album, Live at Newport, 1956. The song was Jeep's Blues, and we heard the Bill Evans Trio with Waltz for Debbie, and we finished up with Thelonious Monk, Creep Hustle with Nelly. And that was from the album Monk's Music. And you're listening to Jazz Club on WTIP. I'm Doug Turner, and today we're listening to the piano-playing band leaders. Here's Bobby Timmons.

look at me and know that I love you. 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

0: Remember the other night when we stayed out? Way half past six.
1: Yeah.
0: Man, some dirty cat went and told my wife
1: sure enough
0: that we were out with

0: finally forgave me. I said, there ain't no use in trying. So we moved way up in Canada. Don't you know he came up their line?
1: No.
0: But he

0: his collar. Naturally, he copped a plea.
1: I know it.
0: He said, I ain't gonna go around lying on you like I did before.
1: I says, ha, ha, ha. I know you won't, 'cause you won't be around.

0: That song was called Sorry. Roy Loney and the Phantom Movers from San Francisco, California, back in the early 80s. Contents Under Pressure was the name of the album. Mm-hmm. Straight off the record.
1: Nice.